While Teenage Head was pretty intense for their day, if you get the chance, check out a film called The Last Pogo for how crazy Toronto punk rock could get. The Viletones were probably a couple of clicks higher. They were formed in Toronto in December 1976, just as British punk was finding an audience in North America. Although the dates are fuzzy, those who would become the Viletones were certainly on hand when the Ramones played their first Toronto gig on September 26, 1976. Every respectable punk and wannabe punk was at that show. The Viletones were more of a Sex Pistols and Stooges thing. And frontman Steve Nazi Dog Lucky was on a mission to become as dangerous as Iggy Pop. If you didn't want to get hurt, you did not stand down front at a Viletone show, lest you get whacked by the dog. It's possible that the Viletones were the first Canadian band to release something on vinyl. This is hard to tell because we really don't know the exact date, just that a 3-track, 7-inch single appeared in May 1977, around the same time they made their live debut at the Colonial Tavern. It would have been after the Sex Pistols released Anarchy in the UK, but before God Save the Queen came out. The Damned, the British band credited as being the first punk group anywhere to release a single, only had 2 singles up by the time this song was released. And the Ramones, well, they only had 3 singles available by this time. So, yeah, this was groundbreaking. The track is called Screaming Fist.

The Diodes from 1977 and the start of a string of singles and albums. They broke up for the first time in 1982, but have reunited a bunch of times in the following decades, and they're still very active online. Still in Toronto, we have to mention the B-Girls. They might have been the first all-female Canadian punk band. Or maybe not. We'll get to that. But the B-Girls were a fixture on the scene during that first wave of punk in the 1970s. They hung with and opened shows for Teenage Head and the Vile Tones and eventually The Clash. The B-Girls came together in 1977, and their attitude and look was very punk, although they sounded a lot like some of the British invasion groups of the middle 1960s. Records were released in Europe, and after relocating to New York, they became friends with Blondie and the Ramones and the Cramps and the Dead Boys and the rest of that crew. Members ended up singing background vocals on Blondie's Auto American album in 1980, and they had demos produced by both Debbie Harry of Blondie and Mick Jones of The Clash. They almost scored a record deal with IRS, but the label decided to go with some LA group called The Go-Go's instead. And by the way, The Go-Go's were huge fans of the B-Girls. No album was ever released while they were together. That lineup fell apart and they were done by 1981. Still, though, they made their mark. And this Canadian punk band influenced not just Blondie and the Go-Go's, but a band visiting New York from Georgia called the B-52s. So, not bad, right? Here's a sample of the B-Girls playing at CBGB in New York. This is called Fun at the Beach.

That record did surprisingly well in cities with punk scenes and on college radio, so it was time to branch out. However, the Rocky Mountains can be a problem. They make east-west touring difficult. So DOA's tour route was down the west coast to L.A. and then east from there. This was all done on the super cheap. But DOA helped create an international punk community by compiling a list of punk-friendly places to play and places to stay across the continent. The list, as some called it, was shared amongst dozens, maybe hundreds of bands who used it to tour North America. And that went a long way to establishing punk across the continent. DOA toured constantly and would play anywhere, no matter how small the town. And in the process, the list grew and grew and grew. And that was one of DOA's biggest contributions. The other came in 1981, when they released an album called Hardcore 81. That title and the tour behind it is credited as giving this new type of very fast, very hard, very heavy, very aggressive punk rock its name, hardcore. Here's a sample from that record. It's called My Old Man's a Bum.

Vancouver's DNA, still around today, still running sudden death records. Call them the fathers of hardcore punk. I mentioned earlier about Canada's first all-female punk band, and as far as we can tell, that honor goes to a Vancouver group called the Dishrags, or more correctly, as they were first known, Dee Dee and the Dishrags. They're actually from Victoria and were jamming as early as 1976. The three members were around 15 at the time and were early fans of the Ramones. Dee Dee and the Dishrags were part of Vancouver's first punk rock show on July 30th, 1977, in front of about 400 people, which was a lot for that time. The band didn't last long. They were done by 1980, but they managed two EPs, and their best-known song was probably this one. It's just over a minute and a half, but it gets the job done. This is called I Don't Love You.

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1: Good morning. The sun is up and it's moving well out there. Clear at the Queensboro. It looks like the overnight road work is wrapped up. Massey Tunnel, you're still two lanes each.

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2: In Delta, some good news. The incident Highway 99 northbound just after Highway 17A has been cleared. Then roadwork in Burnaby for Hastings westbound at Willingdon. Expect delays. And in Abbotsford, there's a traffic pattern change causing delays. Highway 1 westbound near McCallum Road. The left lane now merges over. 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
12: Global News at 9 a.m. Good morning. I'm John Strait. Federal Conservative leader Pierre Poilievre will be in North Vancouver this morning holding a press conference on private property rights. Global's Daria Zargar is there for us this morning.
19: After the Cowichan decision, he says it's created uncertainty for homeowners across BC and Canada. Last August, the court ruling recognized Aboriginal title to more than 5.7 square kilometers of land on the Fraser River in Richmond. The ruling declared Crown and the city titles on the land are, quote, defective and invalid, and the granting of private titles on it by the government unjustifiably infringe on the Cowichan title. That's created confusion and anger for homeowners in the affected area, which comes despite the Cowichan tribe insisting it has no intention of stripping private title holders of their property. Now, the city of Richmond, the province, federal government, and other First Nations are appealing the ruling. Poilievre has previously stated he wants a parliamentary committee to study the case. He's also urging the federal government to reinstate arguments that include putting private property first and implementing a plan within 30 days.
12: Global's Daria Zargar reporting from North Vancouver. The Supreme Court of Canada will hear BC's appeal in a mineral claims case. Global's Jacob New reports.
20: The BC Court of Appeal ruled in December that the Provincial Declaration on the Rights of Indigenous Peoples Act should be properly interpreted to incorporate the United Nations Declaration on the Rights of Indigenous Peoples into the laws of BC with immediate legal effect. At the time, a statement from the Gitxgatlan Nation, one of two nations challenging the law, called the decision precedent-setting. The nation, along with the Ahadasat First Nation, argued the operation of an automated online registry permitting free miners to register claims to mineral rights on Crown land before consulting affected First Nations was inconsistent with the Crown's duty to consult. The provincial government passed DRIPA into law in 2019. The government said the act establishes the UN Declaration as the province's framework for reconciliation. Jacob New, Global News.
12: After meeting in Vancouver yesterday, Prime Minister Mark Carney and Premier David Eby have agreed to negotiate BC's economic priorities and major national projects. Global's Ben O'Hare-Byrne has more.
21: The Prime Minister laid out his plans for the Canadian economy directly to a BC business audience at a Greater Vancouver Board of Trade event.
22: We need to move in a coordinated fashion. We need to move together.
21: Before delivering the same message in person in a meeting with BC's Premier, David Eby has accused Ottawa of prioritizing Alberta projects, such as an oil pipeline, over BC's priorities, but sounded a different tone today.
23: There's no doubt in my mind, but that the Prime Minister is a friend to British Columbia.
21: The EB government wants to make its concerns about a new oil pipeline known while soliciting federal backing for BC-led projects such as LNG Canada 2. And that brought a reminder from Mark Carney.
24: If things get stalled here, we're going to be spending more time elsewhere in the country because we need to move forward.
21: Fighting for BC's priorities also means recognizing his, or running the risk of being left out of the conversation altogether. Ben O'Hara-Byrne, Global News, Victoria.
12: We're learning more after a home was shot up in Surrey's Sullivan neighborhood early yesterday morning. As Global's Angela Jung reports, the homeowner appears to be connected to a national sports organization.
25: Police say people were home at the time, and fortunately, no one was injured. Neighbors tell Global News the homeowner is Arvinder Singh Khosa, which matches the name on the property's title. And someone with the same name was recently elected as the president of Cricket Canada. Sergeant Ali Galis cannot confirm if the homeowner has ties to Cricket Canada, but says someone in this home was a victim of an extortion threat.
26: So anytime we're doing an investigation that might be extortion related, we look at background to the residents, to a business potentially, or to the occupants and business owners, and that's how we make our determination.
25: Calgary Police Service confirms there's at least one victim there with connections to Cricket Canada. And Delta Police are investigating allegations of interference and threats related to Cricket at the provincial and national levels. Cricket Canada did not respond to our multiple requests for comments. Angela Jung, Global News.
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2: In Vancouver, watch for construction on Granville Street at West 12th Ave. Southbound is down to a single lane. Then road work in Burnaby, Hastings heading westbound at Willingdon. Expect delays. And in Abbotsford, there's a traffic pattern change causing delays. Highway 1 westbound near McCallum Road. The left lane now merges over. 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Conditions in the app. In the CKNW Traffic Center, I'm Ian Wilson.
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12: Now, the Global Sky Tracker weather mix of sun and cloud today with a high of 23 away from the water. Tonight, a few clouds, low of 12. Tomorrow, mainly sunny, high of 25 degrees, low of 12. Saturday, more sunshine, high of 24, low of 12. Sunday and Monday, cloudy with a 70% chance of showers, highs of 15, lows of 9. And Tuesday, mix of sun and cloud, high of 19, low of 11. Outside CKNW in downtown Vancouver, 15 degrees and mainly sunny. Now, the business news. Dow lower 83, TSX up 121, Canadian dollars trading lower 72.52 cents U.S. Global News Time 9:05. I'm John Strait.
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4: All right, good morning to you. This is Mike Smith. We've got an absolutely jam-packed show for you today, including all those big tech CEOs practically getting booed off the stage at college and university graduation ceremonies. Have you heard about this? Have you seen these viral videos? Man, you talk about a sign of the times. You got these big tech big shots, okay? They're touting the benefits of artificial intelligence in these commencement speeches to these new graduates, how AI is going to change the world, change the economy. It's an opportunity for college and university graduates. That's not the way these kids see it. We're going to talk about that one today. Have a listen to this here first, okay? So this guy's name is Scott Borchetta. He is a tech, big tech CEO, and he gave the commencement address at a university in Tennessee. He starts touting the benefits of AI. Listen to the reaction he gets.
5: AI is rewriting production as we sit here. I know it. Deal with it. Like I said, it's a tool. Hey, like I said, you can hear me now or you can pay me later. Hey, then do something about it, okay? It's a tool. Make it work for you.
4: Yeah, just deal with it. Just deal with it, okay? It's coming at you no matter what.